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6: Shohei Ohtani of the Dodgers has four hits and four runs scored tonight as LA leads at Colorado 11-2 in the top of the eighth. This is the Dodger team with a record of just 18-21 since July 1st. Ohtani, though, has two home runs tonight. He's batting .295. He is up to 78 RBIs this season. Kansas City beat the A's 9-5. Nice night for the Royals. Bobby Witt Jr., 3-for-4, a homer, three RBIs, four runs scored. The Chicago White Sox, with a two-run homer in the eighth, now lead the Cubs at Wrigley Field 5-4 with one out in the bottom of the ninth. Bottom of the eighth inning at Minnesota, Twins trying to tack on to an already 4-2 lead over the Atlanta Braves. Mets and Boston each one at home, Philadelphia as well. Tampa Bay beat Baltimore 7-6 in college football. Ohio State is preseason number one in the AP poll. I'm Steve DeSager.
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1: I look back mercenary.
0: I always say that when something bad is coming your way, and I don't mean like, I mean like bad sports-wise, something where I up what, you know, just sometimes understanding it's going to happen and it's going to be inevitable, sometimes it helps, right? Boy, it sucks I got to, because on one hand you could say, boy, it sucks I got to know this ahead of time. But on the other hand, it's like, well, it helps me so when it actually does happen officially, I'm not surprised by it. Right?
2: Okay.
0: I'm okay. I've had time to deal with it.
2: Mm-hmm.
0: After tonight, and after a 4-for-5 night tonight with 3 RBI,
2: mm-hmm.
0: in which he moved his NL leading WAR number to 7.5,
2: mm-hmm.
0: I have come to grips with the fact that it is not going to be Shohei Ohtani, but Pete Crow Armstrong is going to be NL MVP. I don't know. First of all, I know that they're 1-2 right now, a lot of people, but I don't see anybody else jumping in the way of this, getting in there and taking votes away from the two of them. I mean, you know, look, Cardinals got a couple of guys with 90 RBIs, but Ohtani is Ohtani, and he's having another terrific year hitting. Pete Crow Armstrong's on another planet, right? You know, 30 home runs, 80 RBI. Again, his WAR is 7.5. His OPS is 93. He's got 30 stolen bases. Ohtani only has 7. Like, I've come to terms tonight going, okay, here we are, you know, August 17th. And I'm like, okay, yep. PCA is going to win the MVP, and we gave him away for Javi Baez in one of the worst deals ever. And not only do we not have Pete Crow Armstrong, we don't have Javi Baez, but really, PCA is going to be the NL MVP this year. And I've come to grips with that already. I understand that's happening. And mm-hmm. so when it does happen, doesn't mean I'm not going to hate it.
3: No.
0: But at least I'm not going to be surprised by it. I will have time to get used to it.
3: You know what you also don't have?
0: What's that?
3: Reigning AL Player of the Week, Pete Alonso.
0: No, I don't have him either.
3: 27 home runs, 80 RBI. He's cruising past all those metrics.
0: But the thing is, I'm a little more okay with that because, okay, it's not this year for Alonso. Yeah. It's, okay, this year Alonso wins, but there's 6 more years left on that contract. So what's it going to be now? Is mm-hmm. next year going to be as good? Is the rest of this contract going to be as good? This year he wins. He wins. The Orioles win. The Mets, all that. Okay. I'm okay. The PCA thing, I'm like, my God, I think the guy gets younger. I think he's only 18 years old. And I and everything he does, I go, that was just one of the worst. I mean, the number one prospect in the organization for 2.5 months of a guy that, come on, man. But he's going to be the MVP. He will get more votes than Ohtani. The Cubs are a huge, high-profile team. They're playing extremely well this year. Look, there's nobody from the Brewers that are going to jump away and win this. Nobody from the Phillies or the Braves are going to win this. Mm-hmm. It's either going to be Ohtani again, because Ohtani's having another great Ohtani-type season, or here are the Cubs, who are having a great year. They're going to be in the playoffs. They're 20 games over .500. Yeah, PCA is going to be the NL MVP.
3: Yeah, you look on the AL side, it's Alvarez at -1600. Your next is Junior Caminero at +850. That's fun. And then it goes all the way to 50-1 or higher with Ben Rice. NL MVP odds, it's a dead heat as of right now for those two guys, PCA and Ohtani. And now we're at 30-30. And it's funny, though, we were talking about it a little bit off air, the way these two guys seem to sync up on big days, right? A couple of home runs for you, a couple of home runs for you. You have some fun. But beyond that dead heat, you ready? Terang, Mizorowski, Olsen, Schwarber, and Abrams, all 150-1.
0: Yeah.
3: They're all tied for third at 150-1.
0: Yeah. In other words, not happening for any of those guys, right? Not happening. But he's going to do it. If anybody can wrest it away from Ohtani, It's going to be PCA with the year he's having. It's especially since PCA playing center field, you know, and being kind of a difference maker out there too. Like it's a really difficult thing. I mean, Ohtani, mm-hmm. if he was still pitching, I could see that too. But he hasn't, and maybe if Ohtani comes back and pitches in September and he does something, that could be a bit of a difference maker. But right now, if he's not going to pitch, and this is what we see, it's going to be PCA. And I'm not saying this at all. I'm throwing it out there so Otani wins it. No, I'm not going to lie to you. I have to come to grips with the fact that this is going to happen.
3: 4-for-5 with 2 home runs today. Batting average now up to .295 for Shohei. The one thing he's not doing, you say, well, he's not pitching. Well, he had a good run while he was on the mound until a couple of struggles before he was ultimately shut down. But he's also not running this year. He's only got 7 stolen bases. That was the thing that was the real mutant thing going back to 2024. PCA has got that over him and then some.
0: Exit out by DeFresca. Exit Swollen Dome. Jason Smith, Mike Harmon live from the Fox Sports Radio Studios. Coming up next, we get back into the biggest story of the day with an angle that is going to surprise you. That's next. Fox.
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17: It's August 2023, a county government meeting in Pennsylvania's Lehigh Valley. 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
18: My 2-month-old son was happily drinking milk from his bottle when he quickly started choking, turned blue, and went limp. My boyfriend transported our son to the changing table as I grabbed an anti-choking device and my boyfriend began assembling it. 2 pumps of the device and my son was conscious, gasping for air and coughing up milk.
17: They all went to the ER to make sure the baby was okay.
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17: One of the doctors had a theory.
18: She stated to my father and mother-in-law that we are young, first-time parents who got frustrated with our baby and violently shook him to make him stop crying, and a confession would only make things easier for us.
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18: I'm a postpartum mom dealing with the grief and the trauma of my son being ripped from my arms. And I'm a mom who lost everything in less than 24 hours due to one doctor's misdiagnosis. Enough is enough.
17: And then the next person speaks, and the next one. The stories they tell form a pattern of parents walking into a Lehigh Valley hospital to get help for a child, only to leave without them. And the same doctor's name kept coming up again and again. A pediatrician.
19: I ask you, what kind of doctor does this?
17: That's what I wanted to know, too. From Serial Productions and The New York Times, I'm Diane Neary, and this is The Preventionist, a story about a doctor and the rise of a powerful field of pediatric medicine.
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7: 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Who were they? What made them so notorious? How did the internet, or sometimes the algorithm, choose them? And what does a person do when they're suddenly confronted with more attention than the human psyche can handle? Take The Dress, a story that went uber viral in early 2015 in spite of being, well, kind of a boring optical illusion. A mother of the bride in Scotland took a picture of a dress she was thinking about wearing to her daughter's wedding. But she saw the dress as blue with black lace, and her daughter saw it as white with gold lace. One BuzzFeed post later, every single person on the internet was talking about the dress. But to me, the dress is a story about the last couple of months when the internet was still sort of fun. It was shortly before the stories that spread across the internet stopped being driven by exploited millennials with useless arts degrees and started being decided by algorithms hell-bent on growing internet usership at all costs. And on a long enough timeline, the story of the dress is one entangled with abuse and media exploitation. 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With the team at Cool Zone Media, we're taking these characters' 16th minute of fame to see what their moment meant to them and what it says about us.
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3: The Dodgers won at Colorado tonight 11-5. Shohei Ohtani with two homers, four hits, four runs scored. The Cubs came back for a 10-inning win over the White Sox 7-5. Pete Crow Armstrong with two homers, including the game winner. He went 4-for-4, three RBIs. Philadelphia edged Miami 6-5. Winner Christopher Sanchez is now 16-4. Tampa Bay down Baltimore 7-6. Yankees pitcher Carlos Rodon will come off the IL to start on Tuesday. Venus and Serena Williams lost their first round in doubles in Cincinnati tonight in a tiebreak. The late singles match has gone to Amanda Anisimova. Earlier, Iga Swiatek won a third rounder in singles, as did Jessica Pegula. This is a U.S. Open tune-up. LIV Golf canceled its championship weekend, so its season will end with this weekend's event outside Indianapolis. In college football, Ohio State is preseason number one in the AP poll, Oregon number two. I'm Steve DeSager.
0: My reputation as one of the greatest prognosticators in the history of sports. Can I help you?
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17: Ah, 1971. 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Soul Train had just started chugging along. 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Weeble started to wobble, but as we all know, they don't fall down.
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17: 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And the more they did, the more they learned about the hidden underbelly of the most powerful law enforcement agency in the land. I'm Ed Helms, host of Snafu, Season 2, Medburg. The story of a daring heist that exposed J. Edgar Hoover's epic FBI snafu. Hear the incredible true story that almost got buried.
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25: Ohtani with two home runs, four hits, four runs scored. The Cubs came back to win in 10 innings over the White Sox, 7-5. Pete Crow Armstrong with two home runs, including the game winner. He went 4-for-5, three RBIs. At Philadelphia, the Phils edge Miami 6-5. Winning pitcher Christopher Sanchez now 16-4. Tampa Bay a 7-6 winner against Baltimore. The Rays now lead the Yankees in the AL East by six games. Yankees pitcher Carlos Rodon will come off the injured list to start Tuesday, but Yankees pitcher Max Fried was placed on the IL with an elbow bone bruise. The sale of the Padres was approved unanimously by MLB team owners, but in the NBA, the Buss family said it's selling its stake in the Lakers, so Jeannie Buss cannot remain as team governor, but her attorney demanded a retraction of the trust statement. I'm Steve DeSager.
26: Gather around. Ben Maller's on.
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0: We'll call it a bus to nowhere. Welcome in the beginning of another night of the Ben Maller Show. We are in the air everywhere, united, as we are never, ever out of stock. We always have hot takes. We always, now sometimes we have to throw some stuff together and make some sloppy Joe hot takes. We always have hot takes, though. Even the Hush Puppies hot takes. Coast to coast, border to border, and beyond. On the vast and deafeningly powerful microphones of FSR emanating live from the bird. The early bird gets the hot take first. Guaranteed human from the world famous Fox Sports Radio studios, where the OG Art Puffin, Anthony in Anaheim, is always complaining about something. I'm old enough to remember when Anthony used to be a celebrity caller. Perito and Filler Up Phil.

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0: Look up, look down, look around. 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In the trees and on the ground, 'cause the ALB must be found.
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0: couple of years ago, a little over a year and change now, the Buss family decided to sell their majority stake to Mark Walter. Well, now the remaining stake that they had, which was, I believe, to be somewhere around 18% ownership, which is owned by a trust, meaning it encompasses all parties of the Buss family. It looked like they only needed 4 of 6 votes to sell the remaining stake. However, things have gotten complicated because Jeannie Buss, is acting as the governor of this. And there's then stipulations within their trust that she's claiming that they can't just outright have the 4 of 6 and agree to sell. So that's complicated matters, as Shams Charania had initially reported on the sale of the remaining stake for the Buss family. Now there being some inaccuracies reported. Jeannie Buss's attorney, Adam Strasand, I believe is how you pronounce it, he's saying that the siblings are arguing over this vote. Jeannie Buss is saying she never gave a vote to do all this. She's the acting governor. Because she's the acting governor, it actually goes against, it'd be a breach of the trust if they were to sell the 15% of the ownership for the position she's in. So not to get into the weeds and all this, but it has become super, super complicated. And I have no idea how this thing's going to sort itself out. Only time will tell in the end, but it is kind of wild to think this is one of the most coveted franchises in sports, and you're basically watching a real life movie play out between the Buss family, between Mark Walter and how it ties in. I mean, I don't know if it's going to be, you know, Netflix or whoever is going to create this into a documentary, but it's going to be fascinating to see how it all works out.
1: That's a lot. That's a lot that you kind of unloaded in that 60 seconds. I'm curious as to how it ends, because if Jeannie feels the way she feels about it and is attacking it legally speaking, then how does this all unfold? And I don't think what she has going on, and you tell me if I'm wrong, I mean, but what the Buss family has going on has nothing to do with the guy and the insurance stuff that's going. It's two separate issues, even though both of them have ownership in the franchise, correct?
0: Well, the issue becomes,
1: or does one have a bearing over the other?
0: Correct. Like Mark Walter and his sale to Bob Iger and Josh Kushner could get delayed because of some of these different investigations that could hold this entire process up, which if it delays it, it could then impact the ability for the Buss family to even sell to those guys and the timing of all that. So
1: right.
0: It does potentially throw a curveball into all this, depending on what comes from it. There's even a thought that Walter didn't even have enough capital based on what he showed to purchase it in the first place. And that's one of the reasons why he's trying to raise liquidity, because he basically fudged a lot of what was on paper in order to be approved by the NBA. And this also looks like a bad look for the NBA to have such a storied franchise. Adam Silver, I'm sure, and the rest were a part of it to kind of push this through, realizing that your potential owner is under investigation by the feds.
1: Mm. How you think it ends? To me, it just call me crazy or kind of, you know, I don't know. But when money is involved and it's that much money and it's high priced, it always finds a way to work itself out. That's just kind of how I look at it. Very few times you'll see something, unless it's like scamming, like unless it's like a Madoff type deal. Other than that, I mean, just something like this, somehow it's still going to find a way to work itself out.
0: Well, yeah, we didn't even get into the Los Angeles Clippers and Steve Ballmer and Pablo Torre trying to kind of blow the whistle on the whole Kawhi Leonard deal. The investigation came back with they didn't find any wrongdoing. Well, of course. I mean, even in this case, I'm not sure how involved the NBA wants to get, in part because, again, this is one of the most storied franchises. You have one of the best players in the NBA on this team, and the ramifications of the ownership and how that impacts Luka Doncic and just what this team looks like. I mean, honestly, like LeBron might have dodged a bullet, even if their front office said, "Hey, we don't want you to come back." It's like, well, maybe it was in his best interest anyway to get somewhere else far away, based on how this is all sorting itself out.
1: His son is still there.
0: True, and so Bronny is still impacted by it, and maybe this will, you know, motivate him to try to get him out of there. with everything going on. At the end of the day, I think the sale will end up going through. I think Kushner and Iger will get it. As for the Buss family, I'm not sure like what's going to happen with Jeannie Buss and her ultimately her control or acting as the controlling, you know, governor, because it seems like the rest of the family wants to get out. They'd like to sell at a premium. I mean, think about it. I mean, they're selling for even more than what they had initially had sold the majority stake for. So they seem very motivated to get out of it. And I have a hard time believing she'll be able to hang on. She might have some a legal precedent over it. We'll see. But that's for someone else to decide. I just think it's a shame that this is all becoming public. But again, it'll be fun to watch as a movie or as some sort of documentary or series at some point. But it feels like a new frontier for us. With what we're dealing with in the world of the NBA and the Lakers.
1: Are you sure about it being a new frontier? Because if you are, then let me tell you something. When you're talking about that frontier, you're talking about getting the job done and getting it done, Q, without a fuss, if you know what I mean. And that's with the Nissan Frontier. That's right. It's built for the work week, and it gets you ready to load up your tailgate on the weekends. That's the 2026 Nissan Frontier.
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15: Heading out on the highways, keep in mind we've got some work going on that could slow you down. In the Belmont area, 70 on the eastbound side has work going on between the West Virginia-Ohio state line and US 40 exit 1A. Road work going on in the Wheeling area on US 250, both north and southbound affected. That's between 18th and 16th Street. Signal repair work going on North Wheeling. US 40 on the eastbound side will have a restriction at Pike Street. That work goes on from 8:30 till 3:30 daily through the end of November. That's Look at Your Road Work. I'm Bonnie Diver, Total Traffic.
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22: Showers and thunderstorms tapering off early tonight, yielding partly cloudy skies and some areas of fog developing with a low temperature dropping in the lower 60s. Mostly sunny skies tomorrow with a high temperature near 80. Then mostly clear tomorrow night, lows in the lower 60s.
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1: Time to find out what's left.
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1: Here's the leftovers.
0: All right, Ray, what do we got?
3: Well, y'all remember training camp, those videos with Justin Herbert, Madison Beer, they went viral, looking all mushy on the sidelines. Well, it turns out the NFL is purposely posting that type of content, and they weren't the only couples being featured. There was two other females, what are their names? Olivia Ponton, I don't know, and Marissa Ayers.
0: Yes, Joe Burrow's girlfriend.
3: Yeah, so they have a combined 70 million followers together on TikTok and IG, and the NFL only has 53 million. So they are purposely trying to attract female and younger Gen Zers, and obviously they were inspired from Travis and Taylor.
0: Oh, well I think they're trying to grow, you know, their reach, and this is one way of doing it. So I don't blame them for doing this, but nothing's ever what it seems. Like, that's the sad thing. It's not genuine. It's obviously a coordinated effort by the NFL to grow their audience, to keep trying to build that bottom line, their annual revenue.
3: Yep, so expect to keep on seeing those distractions on the sidelines. For me, I feel like it's making them look more fake. Like, if you're going to push them, like you're marketing them, even Travis and Taylor, I was like, I don't know about that. I don't know. Anyways, another leftover I have here for you. A stadium in New Delhi, they hired professional monkey whisperers to protect their indoor stadium from wild macaques. Yeah, they have a macaque problem. Now, during the India Open earlier this year, a wild macaque gate crashed the stands where the spectators were. And have you guys ever heard a macaque?
0: Mm-mm. Are we talking about macaw?
3: No, macaques.
4: It's a monkey.
3: It's a monkey.
0: Oh, no, I've not.
3: Yeah, so the India Stadium has a monkey problem. Listen to what they sound like. They're kind of cute. They're actually terrifying.
0: That sounds cute to you? Yeah, that does not sound...
3: So that is the monkey that they're having issues with. So the stadium, like I said, they hired monkey whisperers, and they are designed to help eliminate these monkeys in a humane way. Instead of using traps or other animals to scare them away, these smaller monkeys are actually afraid of, they're called langur hoots. So these professionals make langur hoot noises. Do you guys want to hear a langur?
4: Yeah, I'm about to say, do you have it?
0: Sure.
3: I do, of course. So the macaques are afraid of those.
4: Sounds like a baboon.
3: So those, yeah, they look more like that.
4: Macaques look like smaller baboons. But that noise that the whisperer is making sounds like it's a baboon, which say to me that they're making noises that intimidate them from wanting to be there. Like, that's danger. So, like, yeah, Let's get the hell out of here type action.
3: Exactly, yeah. Exactly that. So they have more competitions coming up here in the future. And you know what? They're actually
4: that's
3: must be...
4: more entertaining to me than whatever the stuff that's taking place on the field. I'd rather go just to watch that, but go ahead.
3: I was going to say there must be an actual problem with these macaques, because that angry langur sound that I found is an actual YouTube stream that you can play on your patio to keep monkeys away.
4: Yeah, because they'll come eat your food. They'll come steal your stuff, all kinds of stuff. So, yeah. Mm-hmm. And they'll take it from you. Like, they'll take your leg. You know what I mean? They'll get a hold of that leg and go to work on you. You know what I mean?
0: What?
4: Oh, yeah.
0: Take your leg?
3: What does that mean?
4: Oh, yeah. They'll take your leg. Yeah, like, jump on that leg. Hop on your leg and go ahead and get the humping.
3: Oh. I've seen chihuahuas do that, too, you know?
4: Yeah, gotcha. But not like a monkey. Not like these monkeys do. They'll grab up on there and they'll lock on you and you don't know what to do.
3: That's scary. I was once... Okay, I know this is a little sidetracked. I went to an animal park on the coast up in Oregon. It's closed down now. I think they were doing some trafficking they weren't supposed to be doing. But this big old ape was in its enclosure. And they said to watch out because he'll throw his, you know, his feces at you. Yeah. Mm-hmm. And one day I was there visiting and you hear him like banging on the thing. And they said, watch out. And all of a sudden he throws it so hard, LeVar, the way it hit, the sound that it hit, making the wall like, oh, my gosh, that was wild.
4: Imagine being able to make your stuff sound like that from how hard you throw it.
3: Ooh, he's strong.
4: So is that feces. We are.
3: Yeah.
0: I take him.
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0: Davis, Kate Talvatos Locos, Danettes, throughout the entire Fox Sports Radio Nation. You know, we had Marvin on the show yesterday, if you missed it. If you miss anything, catch our podcast at Covino and Rich FSR on YouTube.
1: Marvin said, goes, I'm so excited for the hate. He defended LeBron and the Lakers. You want to see the clip? You can listen to the whole pod yesterday.
0: The first person to throw shade at Marvin was a guy that works here. VJ Husky.
1: Yeah.
0: You saw that?
1: Our own coworkers are going at each other. But yeah, at Covino and Rich,
0: LeBron
1: at Fox Sports Radio.
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1: Then can I tell you something funny? We fill in for DP, and it's always an honor, right? A lot of my West Coast buddies that I play softball with, because I try to stay active, listen a lot, right?
0: Yeah.
1: So I'm walking by the softball field.
0: Active.
1: And you said Vatos Locos, some of my Vatos softball player friends. Mm-hmm. I hear them scream like, yo, there he is, Mr. Dude Wipe.
0: I'm like, Mr. Dude Wipe?
1: Yeah. They're like, heard you in for DP. So now all the softball guys jokingly say, yo, you bring us some dude wipes? I'm like, yo, chill.
0: It's a cool nickname, man. I'm going to start calling you
1: Mr.
0: that.
1: Mr. Dude Wipe. I'm like, I don't know if I want that nickname.
2: Oh, Rich, you didn't say chill. You said mint chill.
1: Mint chill.
0: Hey, Sam. If people are wondering how we do it, we got that confident clean as we speak.
1: All right, well, hey.
3: Next time, yell Tiger Boy.
1: Yeah.
3: That'll get his attention.
1: Can I tell you?
0: Rich has a stellar collection of Tiger t-shirts, man. I'm surprised he didn't wear one today.
1: And it makes no sense. I don't know why. They just always speak to me.
0: I don't know.
1: Let me tell you.
3: We know Tiger Boy.
0: Tiger style.
1: Let me tell you something. I'm not like Joe Exotic. Relax. I thought it was interesting. I know I'm like way behind on quarterback. Danny. Quarterback, Hard Knocks. I'm just a little behind you guys.
3: A little.
1: I try to line it up that when I'm done with all this, that's when the NFL starts. That's my rationale. But, you know, you get to really love Baker Mayfield even more from watching the show. I mean, same with Joe Flacco, same with Jaden Daniels. Like, you watch these shows year after year. I remember watching Receiver on Netflix a year ago and being like, man, Amara St. Brown, new respect for him and his work ethic. And, you know, you see how George Kittle and his wife, you saw their relationship. You watch these documentaries, and we said even yesterday.
0: You know what's got me fired up? Hard Knocks.
1: You get a glimpse into the life.
0: Sam Darnold.
1: Of players.
3: Episode 3 tonight.
0: Yeah, I can't wait.
1: I got to catch up, because if I hear you, Bozo, say one more thing about spin rate.
0: His spin rate.
1: I'm gonna.
0: You know why? I mean, makes it easier to catch. Yeah. He's got a sweet toss through all the elements, you know? No wobble in his spiral.
3: Pipe down over there, Rich, or we'll shadow box.
0: Yeah, they used to call me King Spiral growing up. But you know what? I give that crown to Sam Darnold. His spin rate compared to other quarterbacks, like next level. And you're right. The chemistry, their whole chemistry was built on shadow boxing. You know when kids play like that high level rock, paper, scissors game? Like look up. They look up. You know when they do that thing? Shadow boxing? They say the Seahawks built their entire team chemistry on that game alone.
3: You have to do the ninja sound effects when you play.
0: Yeah, I can't play that game. I'm not quick enough for
1: now,
0: that game.
1: Now, when you watch those shows, because they're all fantastic, right? Quarterback, receiver, Hard Knocks. And you said it all goes back to the days of 24/7.
0: Yeah.
1: Get hyped for a big fight. You do get that really fun insight behind the fighters and the players that we all root for. And Baker Mayfield, What a great story when you really do see the journey from, like, you know, probably a little arrogant, little overly confident young kid to a guy that was humbled, a guy that works hard, that plays with a little bit of his chip on his shoulder. It's a really great story.
0: That guy has a whole Pringles can on his shoulder.
1: So, not just
0: he really does. And I love the fire he brings to the team and how he believes and bets on himself. Like, he's that dude.
1: And
0: there's some guys that take different forms of leadership. He's that rah-rah, pump you up, let's smash helmets kind of guy.
1: Well, frankly, I don't know who you're smashing helmets with.
0: And you know what's even cooler about it is you see the family side of Baker, and it's a nice story to see. This is quarterback on Netflix we're talking about.
1: And just sort of funny how, like, when he first met his wife, they were, like, set up, and she Googled him, and the old Baker came up on Google when you're, like all the not-so-great things about young Baker. But when you look at the...
3: You mean like when he was on that TV show, Cops?
1: Exactly. I think of Baker Mayfield, and I love the idea of betting on yourself. We've seen this go wrong, and we've seen it go right for players, right? Like, there's been many cases. Remember Juan Soto was offered some ridiculous deal with the Nationals, And people are like, how on earth can you pass it up? It was like, you know, some like $500 million deal for a lifetime. And everyone's like, look at this guy. You know, a couple years later, proves himself with multiple teams, including your Yankees. And, you know, Mets and Steve Cohen give this guy, you know, the biggest contract ever. Betting on yourself. We've seen in the NBA where guys bet on themselves. And then the next year, they're playing for like a one-year, $5 million contract. And it's like, oopsie. Your thoughts on Baker, knowing that he's playing that final year, 3 years, $100 million, which at the time felt like a very fair deal. But now that we see Baker is the Baker we thought he would be early on. He's a leader.
0: Well, last season, they came out swinging, but then they fizzled. That was the thing. It was like the tale of two seasons for the Buccaneers.
1: If you're Baker.
0: Remember, he was like MVP, like first half.
1: 3 year.
3: Yeah, he was in the conversation.
1: Yeah, keep in mind, 3 year, 100 mil. Now, there was a speculation of Baker, like, turning down a 2 year, over $100 million deal. And they couldn't really come to terms. He wanted more years. If you're Baker, do you bet on yourself again?
0: It's a risk.
1: Or do you feel like if anyone's going to offer you,
0: you got to love
1: over $100 million for 2 years and you're 30-ish, do you take that? Or do you feel like Baker, because they could bring in new coaching, that you don't know where the direction of that team is going.
0: You don't know where your health is going to be.
1: Yeah, you don't know where your health is going.
0: Especially a reckless player like Baker Mayfield. The reason his second half wasn't as stellar is, well, multiple reasons, but he was banged up, dude. He was banged up big time. So when you're banking on yourself, you're risking it all because you don't know how healthy you're going to be. But, man, it's inspiring. I give him props for that.
1: Do you love the idea, Danny, of betting on yourself? If you're Baker, would you have been like, yeah, let's add two more over 100 mil?
0: Or do you take the money and
1: run? Do you say, no, I'm going to finish out this contract and then hope we're over 500.
3: Yeah.
1: Hope we're a playoff team. Hope I stay healthy. And then if the Bucks don't want to pony up, maybe there's another suitor. I mean, there are 32 teams, but so many teams, when you look around the league, I know it sounds ridiculous because there's always teams in need of a quarterback. But I feel like when you go team by team, there's a few, but there's a good 20 plus teams that you feel like are pretty locked on who they have.
3: Yeah, for Baker's long-term goals, this is a good play for him because if he hit free agency, he'd command around $53 to $55 million annually.
1: So
0: yeah, that's crazy.
1: But if he's productive this year, you think they'll extend the years on that in Tampa? Because that's he wants more years. Like they might say,
0: yeah, it was 2 years, $100 million that he passed up, right? They didn't work it out. But how many years did he want? 3 or 4?
1: He's going to want one of those longer deal contracts. So your thoughts on Baker and...
0: What's wild about it is, you know, when you're watching quarterback and you just know his life and where it's going, you know, he's having kids. He's got his family going on. He's a smaller guy in the league who puts his body out there. You know, you're surprised that he doesn't take, just for security reasons, the $100 million.
1: Because think about it. When he first went there, what was the deal? Remember?
0: But you got to respect.
1: The first year was what? 1 year, $8 million, right?
0: Yeah.
1: And then he proved himself.
0: I don't know. If someone throws that kind of money at you with a family, like most people would take it, but he's not most people. That's why you're like, wow, man, I can't believe he did that.
3: And Rich, according to reports, Mayfield's target was a 3 year deal.
0: It's three.
3: So
0: right?
3: Only
1: he just
3: a year
1: that
3: off.
1: One, so
3: yeah, he wanted that extra year.
0: That one extra year.
3: That extra year and that extra $5 million per season.
1: Yeah, one year.
0: But you got to really believe that it's about knowing your value. Right, that's the real core of it, right? If I don't get it here, I would have got it somewhere else, or I'll get it somewhere else and I'll prove to you. And now you're going to have to pay me even more when I show you. But again, all the risk in the NFL when you're taking hits like that. Rich, I don't know if you got there yet in quarterback, but he shows when he hurt his arm. And that's when things started going a little haywire last year. Dude, he was so bruised and so hurt, man. It was ridiculous, the conditions he was playing under. And, you know, we don't consciously think about that all the time. I've quoted this before. Remember your boy Kittle said it's like recovering from a car crash every weekend?
1: Yeah.
0: You know, we're like, man, they're really stinking. What's going on here? Well, we're forgetting how hurt half of them are.
1: I mean, to quote Emmett Smith, said this on our show back in the day, after week one, no one's 100%.
0: Exactly. So he is taking a risk, but as who was it? Bob from La Bamba? Life's a risk, Carnell. I forget who said that.
1: It's always
0: somebody.
1: It's always good when you quote Bob from La Bamba. That's when you know you've that's when you know the conversation's over. So,
0: but that's about knowing your value, yeah. Rich. I hate bringing other sports into this, but it makes me think of like that Trent Grisham deal with the Yankees. Like they signed him for a 1 year, $22 million plus qualifying offer, and he knew he wasn't going to get that anywhere else. But the Yankees were hoping that he did, and he jumped on that, and now they're stuck with him.
1: Your thoughts on Baker, we'll get to that. Plus, within 20 minutes, Frank Caliendo joining us here on Covino and Rich.
0: Yeah.
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2: Lakers governor Jeannie Buss isn't going away quietly. ESPN reports that Buss is contesting her siblings' decision to sell the family's remaining ownership stake. A new NFL home for longtime Chargers receiver Keenan Allen. The veteran signs a one-year deal with the Colts. Baseball last night included the Red Sox crushing the Diamondbacks 11-1. Arizona second baseman Ketel Marte didn't show up for the game. The D-backs placed him on their restricted list. I'm Matt McCoy.
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0: is a classic and one of Rich's favorite saxophone solos.
1: I mean, is there a better saxophone solo?
0: Yes.
1: As we talk about Baker Mayfield?
2: They are kind of reminiscent.
0: That's a good one.
2: Careless Whisper?
0: Yeah, Careless Whisper is a good one. How about, well, you play a lot of Yanni stuff at home, right? But that's a different instrument.
1: He's, Live at the Acropolis?
0: Yeah. But I wanted to say that there's a Foo Fighters cover of that song that's pretty cool and a little underrated, a little unknown.
3: About Smooth
0: fans.
3: Operator, Sade.
0: Oh, yeah. Rich plays the sexy phone to that one.
1: You play an instrument when you were a kid, Sam?
2: Yeah, I played piano and I was in choir.
1: Choir boy. Danny G, you play an instrument?
3: You know I did. Why do I wear sunglasses indoors sometimes?
0: Because you think you're Brett the Hitman Hart.
3: Yeah, besides that.
0: Because you think you're Cool Moe Dee.
3: This is, Rich still has not watched that famous Tom Hanks movie that it was homework for you. Remember, Rich?
1: What did you play,
3: The Thing
1: Danny?
3: You Do.
1: Oh, you played the drums?
3: Yeah.
0: Yeah, bro. He was the lead drummer in the Oneaters. You don't know that? So, yeah, we all did. You know what? And for some reason, life always wanted you to separate music and sports. And we say, nah, to that. Covino and Rich live from the Fox Sports Radio studio in for the great Dan Patrick. Well, and remember, after the show, the podcast goes up. Danny G throws up our podcast. Search Covino and Rich wherever you stream. Follow, rate, and review 5 stars, please. And we're streaming live right now, or you could watch it later on YouTube at Covino and Rich FSR. And we suggest you chime in and say what's up because we have guests stopping by. We got Frank Caliendo and Hall of Famer Drew Brees.
1: Yeah, and then tomorrow, speaking of music, Danny, is it official?
3: It is official.
1: Yo, Ice Cube.
3: One of my favorite rappers of all time.
1: Is going to be here tomorrow, so
3: Let's go.
1: Should be fun.
0: That is cool.
1: All right, so a lot of big, fun things happening here, filling in for the great Dan Patrick, DP, Covino and Rich. Now, Danny, I did not look because I want to play a little guessing game, right? You said the Nielsen ratings?
3: Yes.
1: For the NFL?
3: It is Nielsen's local NFL fandom index.
1: The fandom index.
3: Yep.
1: All right. Now, this is not total viewers. This is what team has their city locked in the most percentage-wise?
3: So they use 8 individual metrics to quantify their local NFL fandom index. Apparel purchases, event attendance, streaming, social media following, TV viewership, radio listening, betting intent, and overall interest level.
1: Holy crap, that's a big index.
3: Yeah.
1: So if you account for all those things, Danny just
3: said. So a lot of measurements by Nielsen.
1: All right, so you got to eliminate the teams that sometimes get blacked out.
3: You got to
1: eliminate the teams that you never see anyone wearing their jersey.
3: The headline, by the way, I told you guys who the number one fan base was.
1: And Danny gave us, because the headline was Buffalo Bills, correct?
3: Right. So we'll just give you the number one right off the bat.
1: That doesn't shock me, though, because the Bills, they got the Bills Mafia. Everyone in that city eats, breathes, and
0: I'm surprised by
1: poops
0: that.
1: The Bills. Why? That's because when you live in
0: upstate Cowboys,
1: New York,
0: but you wouldn't think Cowboys immediately.
1: As far as international,
0: that's a recognizable logo franchise. I would think that would have been
1: everyone. And even when the Cowboys stink, they get a lot of national games because of their brand. And
3: this is total involvement by the fan base.
1: Total involvement.
0: So that's cool.
3: Think of the top three after Buffalo.
1: Cove. College football, though, does compete with NFL in parts of the South. But I will agree with Covino and say the Cowboys are top 5?
3: Cowboys are not top 5.
1: What? Why would you lead me astray?
0: I'm surprised. And this is in the U.S.? Right,
1: I got it.
3: Cowboys are number 19 on the
1: Okay. All right, Danny, I'm going to go based on, and I'm not being just prisoner of the moment, because of the region of the country, it's passionate, 12th man, passion. You see a lot of Seattle Seahawks jerseys, and they are the defending champions. I go Seahawks.
3: Seahawks are not in the top 5.
0: You yell at me. Look at you. You're 0-2. 0-2. Man. So we got the Bills.
3: Seattle is 14 tied.
1: Bills.
3: Yeah, they're 14.
1: Oh, I'm so, oh,
3: also
1: God,
3: counting
1: oh,
3: Tacoma.
1: I'm so aggravated. Guess if it's local, the Green Bay Packers.
3: Packers are number 3
1: there
3: on the
1: you go.
3: List.
1: All right.
0: The Chiefs.
3: Number 2 on the list.
1: Okay,
3: wow, you guys rallied at the very end.
1: Okay, you know, we'll wrap this up. And we're joined by Frank Caliendo, the very funny comedian, next here on Covino and Rich. Filling in for the great Dan Patrick. What's up, Danettes? Having fun on a Tuesday. And we'll take your feedback at Covino and Rich. More next right here, Fox Sports Radio.
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19: Showers and thunderstorms tapering off early tonight, yielding partly cloudy skies and some areas of fog developing with a low temperature dropping in the lower 60s. Mostly sunny skies tomorrow with a high temperature near 80. Then mostly clear tomorrow night, lows
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0: Dino and Rich in for DP. Day two of the Dan Patrick Hat Trick. And again, join the fun on YouTube as we speak. 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
1: Now, shout out again to Frank Caliendo for joining us. And I was just texting Frank. By the way, all his dates, frankonstage.com for Chicago, West Palm.
0: Oh, he's the best.
1: If you got a chance to see Frank Caliendo live, you got to do it. Just do it. And he's doing something really cool, too, where think of how many groups of guys and girls are doing fantasy drafts. He does cameos as Gruden, making fun. Like, you can get him making fun of your buddies for fantasy football.
2: Yeah,
1: so
2: I like that.
1: He's doing some pretty funny fantasy football cameos. So, again, all of that at frankonstage.com. So
0: really a great guy. Like, when you see other people, other jabronis, other wannabes on social media doing their impressions, because everyone's a film critic, everyone's a an investigator, yeah, a journalist. Everyone's a master impressionist on social media.
2: Dude, there's this one dude
1: they're
2: I've
1: just,
2: seen that does tries to do Mahomes.
1: Oh,
2: and
1: get out
2: Mike
1: of here.
2: Tyson and
1: who's that guy?
2: Yeah, Big Poppy. It's
0: well, you know
2: crazy.
0: What? I feel like Danny G's talking about me.
1: Ooh.
0: But guess what? You're absolutely right. I'm a fan of guys like Frank Caliendo. Yeah. Absolutely. Yeah. He's the best in the game. So thanks again to him.
1: Frank on stage.
0: I didn't get a chance to ask him about UFOs. I was hoping for a little
1: Jeff Goldblum.
0: Little Jeff Goldblum, actually. I wanted to hear his thoughts on the UAPs they saw on Mars, the jellyfish UFOs.
1: When we found out we were having Frank on the show, when we reached out, I just happened to Google, I'm like, man, what's Frank's best known impressions? It's a list where you keep having to press more, more, more. Yo, long ass list. So the very talented Frank Caliendo.
0: And we do have Drew Brees coming up, NFL Hall of Famer. So, very, very cool show.
1: I got a random question for you before we get to all that. WNBA.
0: Yeah. What about it?
1: All the drama and all the off-court shenanigans.
0: They're riding on drama, bro.
1: But is that a good thing or not? And I wonder, because in life, a lot of times,
0: if it bleeds, it leads.
1: No, I know you love them in the headlines. I know you love that phrase, and I'm not saying it's something you made up, but
0: I did.
1: The whole, if it bleeds, it leads. I think that there are many things in the pop culture world, and maybe not so much the sports world, that do thrive on drama, drama, drama. Because we joke sometimes that there are storylines that we, you know, a lot of men will say, I don't like drama. And women will be like, what do you mean you don't like drama? You just don't like drama in our form. Sports, and there's a lot of guy stuff that has drama, trade deadlines, and like, ooh, you see Lindor and Soto are friends again. Like,
0: a show like ours is very barbershop, and it's the story behind the story.
1: If you're telling me,
0: we love that.
1: If you're telling me when you see Kevin Durant, you know, taking shots at Klay Thompson on Twitter, we as men and women get by, and everyone loves at least a little ounce of drama. And I feel like the WNBA, it all started with Caitlin Clark and Angel Reese, and went to the trans women in sports. It went to the
0: Sophie Cunningham,
1: and then race gets involved. Do you think the WNBA can last long term with the biggest pull being the drama side of it? Because I'll be honest.
0: Well, as long as they're backed by the NBA, they're not going anywhere.
1: The coaches love to say, like, these women are putting a good product on the court. It's being overlooked. But I feel like maybe, but I don't even know if people would care if not for the drama. Because you say WNBA, you're thinking the trans conversation, you're thinking Sophie Cunningham, you're thinking Angel Reese and Caitlin Clark. So could a league continue to just grow with drama being at the forefront?
0: I think they're loving it. I think that
1: it's almost more WWE than NBA.
0: I think it's intentional at this point, and it's the narrative that everybody goes with. I'll prove it right now.
1: Yeah, what do you got?
0: The Dream versus the Fever. Are people talking about the win in overtime? Maybe Sam is. That's about it.
1: Fever Dream.
0: No, but that's proof, right? Are you like, yo, man, did you see that big win? Fever in overtime? Not one of your buddies said that. But there is a crazy story about how security made them.
1: Security!
0: Made fans cover up their shirts. They went to the Jumbotron, and it was pro-trans t-shirts and, like, anti-trans t-shirts, and security They're saying drop the ball because they made them cover up the shirts, and it becomes a bigger story than the actual game.
1: That's what I'm saying.
0: It happens all the time. It's not coincidence.
1: The fact that no one is, you know, talking about the Liberty Aces. Those are teams, right?
0: Yeah.
1: The fact that no one's talking
0: about Liberty teams. Liberties.
1: Liberties?
2: Can I throw a stat out for you guys? Yeah. The numbers say people are paying attention. The WNBA is having record attendance and viewership entering the final weeks of this season, reportedly up 15% over last year.
1: And that's fantastic for them. It's fantastic for women's sports. But if the driving force is drama, again, that, guess what? There's a lot of things in life that get by based on drama, right? Reality show genre. Again, I said there's a lot of drama in sports already, but do you think the WNBA should continue to lean into this, or should they be like, no, listen, we're gonna try to steer clear of this and clean it up?
0: I think they feed each other. I think that drama brings people in. Like, if you hear of something crazy going on or beef in the WNBA, that might make you want to tune in. I think that's why ratings are up.
1: And then I got to ask you.
0: I think that's part of it.
1: Before we welcome Drew Brees in a little while, I do want to know if you think there's some type of resolution anytime soon with, like, Enos Kanter and some of these dudes that are like, we're going to play in the WNBA. Is there a resolution there?
0: Again, another salacious storyline, yeah,
1: so
0: right?
1: We'll get to all that and more. And, of course, Drew Brees going to be stopping by the show, and a lot of NFL coming up. In for the great Dan Patrick, Covino and Rich right here, Fox Sports Radio.
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16: Showers and thunderstorms tapering off early tonight, yielding partly cloudy skies and some areas of fog developing, with a low temperature dropping in the lower 60s. Mostly sunny skies tomorrow with a high temperature near 80. Then mostly clear tomorrow night, lows
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0: because when you look at the wild card races in the AL and NL, the AL, there's an under 500 team right now that would make the third wild card. And in the NL, it's going to be about an 80-something win team. So the reality in baseball nowadays with that awesome third wild card, which I'm a fan of because it keeps everyone interested, if the Mets had just played like 500 baseball right now, you'd be very much in the playoff conversation. And then once you make the playoffs...
1: I think it just proves how mediocre a lot of these teams are.
2: Yeah, Rich, I hate to interrupt your Mets talk, but it's almost time for Drew Brees.
0: Danny,
1: Are you saying Drew Brees wouldn't appreciate
0: Danny
1: this Mets conversation?
0: I hope your Dodgers get that 3 seed and have to play in the wild card round.
2: Keep hoping, buddy.
0: And you're sweating your ass off. Because as of right now, they've played one more game than the Braves, but they're 75-51. The Braves are 74-51. But one of those teams, the Bravos or the Dodgers, are going to have to play a best of three in the wild card, and that is dangerous. So if you wonder, is there any way the Dodgers don't win the World Series? If you're rooting against Danny G's Dodgers, the goal is for the Dodgers to slip to the 3 seed and have to play in the wild card. That's the best shot of getting them out of here.
1: All right.
0: Listen, Drew Brees.
1: Yes. Hall of Famer, bro. NFL Hall of Famer Drew Brees. Got to say it right.
0: Let's get him on. We'll get to him next. Filling in for the great Dan Patrick. Covino and Rich having a lot of fun here on Fox Sports Radio. Tuesday. Let's go.
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13: Tuesday's a winner with a mostly sunny sky, high temperatures in the upper 70s to near 80 degrees, mostly clear tonight with patchy fog, late low 61. Wednesday, increasing clouds, chance for showers towards evening, high temperature Wednesday in the upper 70s. I'm Severe Weather Team 9 meteorologist Chef X.
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1: Mikey A., you and I have been doing this for a long, long time. And what I love, one of the things I love most about doing this is you wake up, we talk to so many people. We'll have, you know, Mike Norvell, we'll have Ryan Day on tomorrow. We talked to Jessica Smetana today, Adnan Virk's coming up. You just never know what, you know, is going to draw a reaction, what's going to get people fired up. And I have been fishing around for Iowa Sam's wheelhouse for 9 months now, and we found it. And where did we find it?
2: Found it.
1: Yes, we found it with the Chris Sims delivery guy story. The delivery guy who brings food to Chris Sims' house won't get out of the car and bring food to his front door because Sims always has the dog running around the yard. And so Iowa Sam has not stopped texting us about what's going on in that situation. And I'm puzzled, but I'm also thrilled that we have arrived and found his wheelhouse, Mike. I've been fishing for it for 9 months.
2: Yeah, we've done a lot of really good content on this show, or mediocre content, however you want to look at it. And Iowa Sam has never engaged with us this much, but we got text after text after text during that interview where he just had all the takes on the dog and Sims' dog running around the house.
1: Yes, we will get to his takes in just a second. I believe there's a top five list as well. 877-99 on Fox. Here's the question. Here's the story. Taylor told it. He was listening to Sims' podcast. Chris Sims, when he gets food delivered to his house, the delivery guy, it was a dog running around his front yard. And so it's a loose dog, a stray dog. It's his dog. But the delivery guy will not get out of his car and bring the food to his front door. And it's a simple question. Should he? Should she? Should she, like, is it part of the job? Is it part of the job, the unknown part of the job? Or is the obligation on Chris Sims to come out to the car and get his own food that he wanted delivered right to his front door? That is the question.
0: So I phrased that on social media too. Is it part of the job as a delivery driver to be comfortable around dogs? People are weighing in, and people will probably call in. We have a couple people who drive for FedEx or UPS. Ted Green on Twitter says, I drive for FedEx. If your dog is out and he's a bleep, you're not getting a package today. And then Jackie Boy_1986 really? Chimes in with, we don't have to be. We're told if we're uncomfortable around a dog, we don't have to get out of the truck.
1: Okay. Iowa Sam, what are your thoughts on this? Share them with the audience, please.
3: So, yeah, this conversation got me very riled up. I was texting you guys about it. I'm on team delivery driver here, and I'm a dog person. I love dogs, but when they are off leash and you don't know the dog's temperament and they come running up to you, you're braced a little bit because you don't know if that dog's going to come up and give you a little kiss, a little lick on the knee or something, or if it's going to, you know, bite you in the plums. You don't know. So, I came up. Yeah. So like I'm on team delivery driver here. If your dog's inside, right, that's fine. But I think by the way, what kind of dog was it that did we ever find out what kind of dog Chris Sims has?
1: No, not certain.
0: So I'm not an expert on dog breeds. I would guess, Sam, that the dog weighed about 20, 25-ish pounds.
3: Yeah, right. See, if it's a corgi or a chihuahua or a small, medium dog, I'm not too worried. That dog's going to bite me in the ankle, and I'll probably survive it. Or it probably won't bite me at all, but I'm sure Chris Sims has a nice dog. But bigger dogs, I came up with a list here of dogs I would stay in the car for, if you'd like to hear.
1: So you have top five dogs that would keep you in the car.
3: Yes.
1: Is that what you're saying?
3: Yes. Okay,
1: we'll get to that in a second. Go ahead, Mikey.
2: See, I'm team delivery driver too. If you're not comfortable, you don't have to get out. I totally agree with that. But I am judging you based on what kind of dog you won't get out of the car for. If there is a chihuahua and you're like, I didn't feel comfortable, I'm not getting out of the car, well, then I'm judging you.
1: I mean, a dog is a man's best friend. I feel like even the bigger dogs, you know, the dogs you're fearful of, you could turn them pretty quickly. I mean, they're dogs. I mean, it feels like it's an enemy, but very quickly it could be your best friend. That's what dogs do, you know?
3: Sure. Anyway. Some of these bigger breeds could run up to you and be the sweetest dog you've ever met, but you don't know, and they're so big, they could just rip you to pieces if they're off leash.
1: Most dogs are very, very sweet once you get to know them. That's telling you, they can be easily turned. I mean,
0: there are some dogs, too, that if you got out of a car, you'd be looking at them eye level.
1: Yeah, I'm not certain what the German Shepherds, the big ones, you're saying, right?
0: Yes.
1: Most of them. I mean, all right, let's get to Iowa Sam's top five dogs that would keep him in the car if he was delivering food to someone's house. Go ahead, Iowa Sam.
3: All right, I got two on the OLI list here. I got the Boxer, and I got any breed of Mastiff.
1: Yes, I'm looking up to a Boxer.
3: Yeah, Boxers are very athletic dogs, very muscular. They're a little smaller than some of the other dogs on this list, but they are very intimidating looking. And a Mastiff, you just, you know, emphasis on the word mass. They're massive Mastiff, so that's going to freak me out. All right, here we go. Let's go number five here. And there are no
1: well,
3: particular
1: order. Of course, there is.
3: Okay.
1: 5, 4, 3, 2, 1. That's what a top five
3: okay,
1: list
3: we'll go,
1: is.
3: All right, we'll start with number five, Cane Corso. They are frightening looking. All right.
2: Nah.
3: All right, here we go. Number four, a German Shepherd. The police dog. Okay. Mm-hmm. Number three, Doberman Pinscher. Your classic junkyard dog. Number two, a Rottweiler. And number one, the infamous but usually sweet Pitbull. And that's my list.
1: Man, I am so torn on this, on what the delivery guy is supposed to do. I really am, because it's your job to get the food to the front door. I understand that Chris Sims is being a bleep hole by letting his dog run loose, but it is your job to get the food to that person's front door. I
0: mean, so this conversation also got me thinking, the biggest disparity between a dog breed's popularity and how many people actually own one, the Dalmatian.
2: I used to have one.
0: Sneaky, aggressive dog breed, aren't they?
1: Mm-hmm. Really? Put it on the poll.
2: They're actually.
1: Is a Dalmatian a sneaky, aggressive dog breed?
3: A fireman's dog. They got to save people, you know?
0: Dalmatians really, really peaked around 101 Dalmatians.
1: Yeah.
0: And then they've been trailing off ever since, right?
1: We'll take some phone calls next. 877-99 on Fox.
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10: 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Help reduce the impact your meals have on the environment by going meatless one day a week. When we all chip in, our world becomes a better place. 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
2: The Padres confirming that minor league catching instructor Oswaldo Perella has been detained by U.S. Immigration and Customs Enforcement in El Paso, Texas, and remains in custody. The team reportedly working to gather more information. NFL Commissioner Roger Goodell telling a German TV station that he has no doubt that there will be teams in the league based outside of the United States. I'm Frank Garrett.
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